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Those guys out on the road with AC/DC down in St. Louis at the Dome at America Center September 8th. These guys will be up in Peoria on November 3rd, then down in St. Louis November 7th with I Prevail and The Funeral Portrait. 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

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I am getting out of here, making way for Ryan. 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

Framing Hanley kicking off new on Q tonight, The Reckoning. Their new one, it is 92.7 WQLZ, the Rock Station. You hear that a lot because it's new on Q. We play a bunch of new music for 2 hours. And if you are a local Midwest regional band, we also play your music as well. Tonight, adding stuff on from Moon Fever. Looking forward to getting them on. Autumn Kings on the way. It's Evanescence. Who will you follow from the Sanctuary record, which has got a lot of acclaim from the fans out there? Who will you follow? It's QLZ. What

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I'm Ryan Prusher, hanging out with us tonight on New on Q. 2 hours worth of new music, new bands, local Midwest regional groups. Monday, we're going to give you the chance to start winning tickets for Sponge coming up to the Stadium Smokehouse on Friday night, July 3rd. And this band just got announced this week as opening for Sponge. The guys always put on a phenomenal show. Dysfunctional Family, Exile. It's QLZ.

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New on cue. We are adding new stuff from Moon Fever tonight. We are trying to get them, should be having them in studio in a couple of weeks. Excited for that. We're also trying to work on Dead Sugar. Dead Sugar and Moon Fever going around later on this month. They're doing some acoustic stuff together, and we're trying to get Dead Sugar to come on in studio. We'd love for that to happen because they've been here twice now. Last time was on a Sunday, which makes it a little bit difficult to do some station visits. But Moon Fever, new stuff from them coming up a little bit later on. Dead Sugar right now. Inland, The Prey, it's QLZ.

0: Calamity kills. These days are evil. It is 92.7 WQLZ, the Rock Station. What will not be evil is them being here coming up on a Friday night, July 24th, which we are about a month and a half away from that show. Calamity Kills, Backhand Blue, The Lovelorn, our second new on Q-Fest we are doing, which essentially the show is a basically we take what we do here and we make a concert out of it. Now, I wish we could. We play 20-some bands every single Saturday on New on Q. I wish we could maybe some point get to being 20 bands. I don't know if that would happen. That would be incredible. But we do know that we want you to come out and hang out with us for this show. Friday night, July 24th, we have made it so easy that you don't need to pay any money. You don't need a ticket. You can bring your kids. It is a free all-ages show. 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

Unbreakable from 7 to us, 92.7 WQLZ, the rock station. Those guys going to be at the Devon Lakeshore Amphitheater coming up on August 19th. Very, very excited for that one. These guys, brand new stuff from them. We had them in the spotlight this week. We are working on getting them to come hang out in studio with us. We will let you know if that happens. Moon Fever, guys from Seattle, new one called Bury Me. It's QLZ.

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The Archer from Zana, 92.7 WQLZ, the rock station. Such a sweet person. You interview her. She's incredibly sweet, kind, and all those other words that you would describe somebody as positive, and she brings you that. I absolutely love it. So brand new stuff from her. New record coming out from her as well. Right now it's Breaking Benjamin. New one from them called Something Wicked. It's QLZ.

See You in Hell, Papa Roach, their new one featuring Hanuman Kind. It is 92.7 WQLZ, The Rock Station, and new on cue. That being on the soundtrack for season 2 of Devil May Cry, which is a Netflix show. If you've never seen it, check it on out. If you are big into the anime, probably be right up your alley. And they support a bunch of rock bands at the same time, which is wonderful. These guys, fun live band, and the Tight But Whole album from them. This one is called Just Fine from Engine Huey. Guys in Peoria, it's QLZ.

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I'm Ryan Prisha hanging out with us tonight on New on Q. These guys kicked off everything for us last Saturday night at Weeble's Bar and Grill with Enamel and Fivefold, the guys in Cabretta. Very excited to get them on for you. They're going to be hitting the road this upcoming Friday, I believe everything gets going. They're going to be out on the road with Smile and Be Soul, playing some of those shows with Primer 55. Awesome opportunity for those guys. Love the show that they put on. And I told them, I said, man, I love the way that they sounded. And they've only been a band for about a year. And man, when you get to see those bands early, you get very excited for the future, for whatever morning music they put out, the stage show, all that kind of stuff. So, Cabretta, before you go, it's New on Q on QLZ.

0: Sour from a fellow Ryan. 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New on Q. Appreciate hanging out with us. A little bit more to go, but before we get there, the WQLZ band battle. A lot of the bands we play on here would love to see them get signed on up. It is your chance to win $1,000 and play a show at the Library Pizza and Sports Bar. The next show that we are doing is July 18th. The first show that we've got, the guys in Unthink won. They are going to be at the Library next Saturday. So you've got through June 21st to be considered for the show on July 18th because voting begins that next day, June 22nd at noon. A lot of dates out there. 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

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It is 92.7 WQLZ, Central Illinois Rock Station. Ryan, that's going to do it for me. Have a great rest of your night. This band is going to be with us in about 6 weeks or so, headlining New on Q Fest this year. It's Backhand Blue. Their latest one called Grow Up Hair, Calamity Kills, Lovelorn, also on that show. Very excited for it. Details, WQLZ.com. I am out of here. Stick around for Shag. 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
1: It is Shaggy back in his normal time slot. Kyle back from vacation. I hope he's feeling well rested because, well, we're going to put him to work next week, ain't we? Yes, we are. Coming up for you, I've got some Dayseeker right now. It is Seether, Walls Come Down on QLZ.

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Brand new music right there, Black Label Society, 92.7 WQLZ, The Rock Station. Round one of our QLZ band battle is in the books. Congratulations to Unthink. They will be playing the Library Pizza and Sports Bar on June 20th. Round two, now taking submissions. You have until June 21st to get those submissions in. Voting will begin on the 22nd. Round two winner will get a show at the Library Pizza and Sports Bar on July 18th. And as in round one, in round two, the runner-up will get the option of playing on that show as well. Winners get $1,000 and a show at the Library Pizza and Sports Bar. Want to say thanks once again to our friends at Coors Light, Principal Financial Group, and Pepsi for helping make all of this happen. 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Here's 3 Days Grace. Let's take a break.

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And well, I'm going to be talking about it until the show happens. 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

Brand new music right there. That is Bill Murray, Always Let You Down. 92.7 WQLZ, the rock station. We are your home for new music. And well, we've got this little show goes down 8 to 10 every Saturday called New on Cue. And it's exactly what it says on the tin. It is 2 hours of nothing but new music. Could be national acts, could be local acts, could be regional acts. If it's new, it is on New on Cue. And coming up in July, July 24th, it is a Friday, by the way, we have our second New on Cue Fest going down at Weeble's Bar and Grill. It is a free all-ages show. 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Lineup this year, we have The Lovelorn, Calamity Kills, and the returning Backhand Blue. If you have not seen Backhand Blue live yet, you really owe it to yourself to get over to Weeble's Bar and Grill Friday, July 24th for New on Cue Fest 2. Let's get back to the rock now. Here is Nine Inch Nails.

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It is All For You, 92.7 WQLZ, The Rock Station. Shaggy checking in with you one last time before I get out of here on this Saturday night. Never fear, I am back to my regular schedule of programming. We'll be back in tomorrow night at 8 o'clock, and we will do it all over again. I am super excited. This song is back in rotation. We finally got an edit that we can play without fear of reprisal. I will leave you with this from Mudvayne. It is World So Cold.

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4: Welcome into another edition of Talk of the Town. I am your host, Mike Windmacher. Today we'll feature a couple of very important conversations that AM Springfield has had as of recently. The first one will be with Kevin Burke III, who is the Muni Board of Managers president. And obviously a lot of controversy around the Muni as of late, so they discuss that. And the second conversation will be with Ward 8 Alderwoman Erin Conley. Here is that first conversation. It is AM Springfield talking with Kevin Burke III, the Muni Board of Managers president.
5: Walk me through, if you will, have there been incidents in the past regarding people involved with the Muni that made people more than uncomfortable?
6: Yeah, I think all the theaters have had issues with individuals over the years. Since I've been here, We had not received any complaints at the executive committee level or the board level last year or this year until March, since I've been on the executive committee. These instances that are going on have apparently been going on for the past 2 to 3 years. So, again, we need to figure out why that was happening and why we were not getting the information. But before I get into some of that details, I do just want to, again, express my sincere apologies for everybody that's been hurt by this situation. We understand people are frustrated. Again, we hope to be able to resolve this issue currently, which hopefully that has been done by the Board of Trustees as of this morning. And now we can go forward looking at how we need to make revisions to our policies, changes to our processes, so that this thing does not happen again.
5: Mr. Burke, does this evolve just around one person? Is there more than one person that has caused some problems?
6: So currently, I'm only aware of the one person.
5: Okay.
6: But there are multiple complainants. And again, I would like to thank the person that came forward the first time. Without her coming forward and persevering through the process, taking her appeal as allowed and moving it up the chain, what she did was, I think, made more people comfortable to come forward, bring the issues to us so that we were aware of them, so that we could resolve the issue. So without her doing that, we may not have gotten to the end result that we are now. So again, I do want to thank her for it. I also want to apologize for her. How she's been feeling through this. Again, that was not the intent. That was just the way that the process played out. And I do offer my apologies and thankful for her to do that.
5: Maybe there are certain things you cannot talk about, but does there appear to be any physical involvement? Was there groping or grabbing or things like that? My understanding,
6: this is all verbal or online harassment. That's the information that I have. If there is actual physical, I need to know that. But so far, I have not had any complaints about that.
5: Kevin Burke, were you or the other part of your organization, were you informed about any of this prior to it going social media and especially Facebook and platforms like that?
6: We got the first complaint right after casting in March.
5: Okay. And
6: immediately after hearing the complaints, the way our process works, investigators were assigned. They started contacting the complainants to get more information. Through that time and the investigation, we had another complaint in April, and then we were able to come to a resolution on that initial complaint in roughly mid to late May, and then that's really when the social media firestorm started.
5: Was the result of that study or investigation, was that public knowledge? Was that available to the public?
6: Again, our investigations are closed and confidential, so the public does not know what the outcome of that investigation was.
5: What prompted then when it made the social media? How much did that move the needle? Because obviously there's some validity, but there's also people exaggerating. But you folks took this very seriously, I presume.
6: We take every complaint seriously. We cannot act on information relayed through social media, we need to have the first-hand account. So, quite frankly, I'm not on social media, so I don't look at social media that frequently. And again, that's what I would ask people. If there are still issues that are unresolved or that you're aware of, contact me. Contact the board, somebody else on the board of managers. Contact somebody that you know. And please provide that information, because as president, I can't act on something unless I know about it.
5: The initial investigation resulted in not necessarily taking people, removing them from a cast, or removing them out of the muni. Is that correct?
6: Yeah, I'm not going to comment on the actual investigation process. I can say that the end result, the Board of Trustees did release a statement earlier this morning, letting know that the subject has been permanently banned from the muni.
5: Okay, so people are going to ask what. Kind of, if you can share with you, what did you learn from that early investigation to the statement you made today? And we'll talk about that statement in just a minute. What were there more people who came forward? Walk me through that process.
6: So what we learned from the first statement is that there were issues.
5: Okay.
6: What we learned from the further investigation and through the appeal, that it wasn't just an isolated incident. It was a repeated pattern that we were seeing in multiple people. In addition, After the initial investigation and the outcome, there was also some retaliation that we couldn't stand for. Again, all verbal.
5: Understand.
6: So at that point, again, like I said, that I think brought more people that had a similar experience, that they came forward. We had some additional information that was provided by people outside that weren't directly harassed but had knowledge of it, and they provided us documentation.
5: Bring me up to date. Tell us, share with us what the statement said today.
6: So
5: what has transpired?
6: So the Board of Trustees have decided that the conduct of the subject is not something that the muni can support, and so that the subject of the investigation has been permanently banned from muni activities.
5: Permanently. Not a 1-year suspension.
6: Correct.
5: Permanently.
6: Yeah. And the board of trustees are the only one that can do the permanent. The board of managers or the executive can only suspend somebody for a season.
5: How'd you react to all this when you found out that the initial thing, there was some validity, and then a further investigation by you folks really had to concern you?
6: Yeah, it does. I mean, again, so as president, you know, obviously I want the muni to be successful, and it was kind of blindsided. I was blindsided by it because, one, when we got the reports, these are going back to 2-3 years.
5: Okay.
6: And the fact that I've been on the board of managers really for, you know, a shorter amount of time than that, and I had not heard any of the allegations, it concerns me of where our system is breaking down. Why are we not getting the information to people that can actually act on the information? And I think, again, part of the problem is we encourage everyone to try to resolve a conflict right then, there, and at that time. And so that it doesn't continue on and disrupt the show, disrupt the season. The problem is even if it's resolved, that information still needs to be relayed up the chain, so that if that's a repetitive situation where it's happening every year or if it's happening on every show, we can act on it and recognize that pattern. So that's one area that I think we definitely need to look at, of how we make sure that we are capturing conflicts that are happening, whether they're very minor, where two people got into a disagreement, or whether they're major, with its actual physical or verbal harassment.
5: Where do you go from here? Now, you have just said we need improvement, Sam. The communication, there's a breakdown. We've got to do a better job communicating. I think that may have been expressed also in the article in the Illinois Times. There appeared to be a breakdown. You just can't do this overnight. Are you going to put together a group of people to set up so it doesn't happen again?
6: Yeah, so we've already started meeting internally, and we brought in some additional people to help us start that navigation process. We met last Saturday to start that process. We're meeting again tomorrow to kind of finalize it, of which directions we're going in. We are going to try to figure out where the breakdown happened. So again, that go back to that's why it's critically important that even if you feel the situation is resolved, I'm telling you it's not resolved because I want to find out where that communication broke down so that we can fix it. The other thing is we also have to make sure that people feel comfortable bringing forward complaints and they feel that they're going to be acted on. And I know some people feel that that wasn't the case, but I can assure you that as soon as we get a complaint, we will assign an investigator, we will look into it, and we will have a resolution to it. We're going to start on the Mamma Mia cast. They will be getting a survey, which will allow them to provide anonymous feedback, not only on if there was an incident that we need to be aware of, but just in general, how did it go? Was the directing team, what do you think about the directing team? What did you think about the audition process? Just, again, getting their feedback as a cast member of how we can improve the overall process, not just the complaint process.
5: I know you work for the state of Illinois, and I know that in many agencies, amidst all of them, you take some training in sexual harassment. You do. Now, for those of us who'd been through that as a teacher and so on, it was kind of, okay, fine, I understand it. But for those who benefited from that, do we need to do something like that to do a better job of educating people involved in our program? What is allowed? What's over the line? I mean, you and I both know, and I'm certainly seeing changes. Things that I might have said 30 years ago are not going to fly today. Things that I might have said 10 years ago are not going to fly today. People have to be very, very careful. We live in a different society.
6: Yeah, so we're looking at a variety of different training opportunities. Sexual harassment is obviously one of them. We're fortunate that a lot of our board members are either state employees, their jobs already require the sexual harassment training, so they're getting it. I take it on a regular basis. So again, we have the training. More importantly, though, again, it's one thing to have the training. It's trying to figure out how to actually be able to react, because most of us that take that training, it's more of this is what you should and shouldn't do. But when you actually have a complaint and how you navigate it, that's the challenge. And that's probably something that we need to look at how we can establish a policy that will give us some better guidelines on what we need to do when we do get a complaint.
5: Again, and I want you to address the people. There are people urging boycott the Muni, boycott the concessions, stay away from it, and so on and so forth. And not necessarily to those people. They've kind of made up their mind. That's what the direction they want to go. What do you say to the general public? What do you say to them that we know how important they are to the Muni? The Muni is important to this community, but if the people don't show up, it's not going to work.
6: Yeah, so again, I understand the call for the boycott. What I would say, though, is we've got volunteers, cast members who have dedicated thousands of hours over the last 6 to 8 months getting ready for this summer. The productions are excellent. If you've had a chance to see Mamma Mia, it's absolutely amazing what they're able to do and what we're able to do with our local talent. So boycotting the shows impacts the cast members, the volunteers, and again, I understand the call for it, but that it's hurting people that you're trying to protect.
5: But as important is what you folks are going to do from now to the future, and I think you've addressed that. You folks are more than concerned. You had a thorough investigation. Now the person who's been involved with, charges have been brought, not necessarily charges, but certainly there have been evidence and comfort enough that you've banned them from life, which is...
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1: Communication happened. And like I said, just because we have, the subject has been removed does not mean that this situation is over. We need to now, evaluate how to make sure this does not happen again.
2: Kevin Burke, why'd you get involved in the community? How many were you in productions out there at all?
1: You don't want me anywhere near the stage. I built sets for them, my daughter has been active in musical theater through high school, now into college. So
2: I think how important this is to this community. It is one of the things that people look forward to, not only in the summer but year round, the auditions and so on. I will tell you that it is. When the people come in to talk about the Muni and the three ladies that were in a couple weeks ago to talk about Mamma Mia, they're fascinating. Some of the best good people that you get to know them personally just in a very few minutes here and so on. It is an integral part, and I hope people realize that, okay, mistakes were made. The nice thing, if there is a nice thing, not going to be made again. You're going to do the best you can to meet what people expect out of the Muni, both on stage and off stage.
1: Without a doubt, Sam. Again, that's the commitment that I can give you and the community, is that if you have an issue, bring it to me and we will try to resolve it.
2: Thanks for stopping in this morning. Right.
1: Thank you, Sam.
2: Thanks
1: appreciate
2: for what
1: it
2: you do for the community. Appreciate it.
3: That was Kevin Burke III, the Muni Board of Managers President, talking with AM Springfield. Now time for a second conversation today on Talk of the Town, and it's AM Springfield talking with Ward 8 Alderwoman Erin Conley.
2: We say good morning to Alderman Erin Conley. Is it safe to say I look at you and watch the council meetings as the voice of moderation? I don't know if you've wanted that title or something, but you seem to understand we're both kind of it's pretty divisive right now. We've said this, and there are people who have strong will, and they're thinking certain things about certain issues. And I think you can appreciate both sides of the way the stance they're taking.
4: I think I'd like to think that I keep my mind open, and I'm listening to everyone's opinions and positions. And I try to learn every night I go in. I work with a group of 9 other people on council who have very different backgrounds. We've all got different perspectives on life. And, while I'd like to think I know everything, I know realistically I don't. And so I want to listen. I want to learn from my colleagues. And we have to try to find that path. Where is that path to get to? In the end, what is our I think everyone's goal? Make this a better community. Make this a stronger Springfield. And sometimes that gets contentious. Yeah.
2: There are people who now they remember the commission form of government, of course, and so on. But there are people that say we've got 10 people only concerned about 10 areas. That's their ward. And I don't think that's good for all of Springfield. Are you comfortable with the way the government, it's not going to change. That's the way it's going to
4: right,
2: be. This is
4: right.
2: The aldermanic form of government. It's here to stay. And I understand it. But how challenging can it be for aldermen, including yourself, to think about the big picture as opposed to just your ward?
4: Well, I think that's kind of a narrow view of what we do. Do I represent downtown? No, but I have constituents who own businesses in downtown. I drive all over the city. We have Springfield's a city, but it's a big town city, right?
2: Mm-hmm.
4: And you can't have strength in one area and weakness in another. We have to build up our communities that are hurting, because that's part of our town. I mean, that's part of us. So, yes, I'm very concerned that the East Side sees development, sees growth. My kids went to Isles. The East Side of Springfield, for many, many years, I consider that just part of my neighborhood community, because that's where my kids were every single day. And if so, yes, it's important to me to make sure that Ward 8 is thriving. But I also want to make sure that my Ward 8 residents have great places to go for restaurants and a lot of opportunities and options for shopping. And that means a strength and diversity in the entire community, not just in one, very, very beautiful section of the city.
2: I have opportunity to drive down West Washington Street a lot, mm-hmm. taking grandkids to SHG or picking them up at the Circle Drive or so on.
4: I know what you're going to ask
2: me
4: about.
2: Well, you know that. But yes. You're not the only ward impacted by this. I guess the question is, we'll get to that one specifically, what takes so long to remove or level some of this

0: blighted property we see around town that nobody may probably not even using it or living in it.
1: Right.
0: What takes so long? I know if it's frustrating for the public, it's equally frustrating for the aldermen involved, alder persons involved.
1: I want to tell you, those apartments on Washington are the albatross around my neck, the concrete shoes that I clump on every day, and mostly it bothers me. Yes, the people who the schools there, the people who live in that neighborhood, are just fabulous people. They've been putting up with so much, but it's private property. It's owned by someone who bought it, and unfortunately, I mean, I've been through there with the owner. Like, right before he got that asbestos violation, he took me through the buildings. I wore some good shoes, but he's like, look, there's good bones here. I want to fix this up. He seemed excited. COVID knocked the feet out from everybody, and I think we also need to just kind of remember we're recovering from that still and give ourselves some space for that recovery. But that said, you know, he just... it's an asbestos violation now. He got in there, went sideways of the state regulations on how you manage asbestos in a commercial building like that, you know. And so now we at the local level are sitting back and letting the state prosecute their case and finish that case and get resolution there. And it has been complication on complication. If I could wave a wand, I'd wave a lot of wands. But we do need to remember, in this country, private property rights have owner private property owners have rights too, and we don't want to be able to take someone's property too quickly, because you know you get on the wrong side of that and it's ugly. But that one's rough, and we are working on it. Legal gives me updates on a regular basis. You know, we're hopeful that, fingers crossed, that something can move a little more quickly at some point.
0: Do you think that the owner has any plans at all if this result goes against him or whatever, and it most likely will?
1: It already has.
0: What are his options now?
1: Well,
0: just walk away from it?
1: I would hope not. But really what we're looking at is, you know, you have to deal with the asbestos violation. That has to be cleaned up. Otherwise, you know, this property is a hot spot. Not as big as the Pillsbury plant, but it's still a hot spot in an area that's heavily residential with three schools immediately surrounding
0: right there.
1: It.
0: Absolutely.
1: And then a fourth with Grant just a couple blocks away. It's a location that we need to prioritize. I will tell you, as counterintuitive as this might sound, that property is one reason why I'm absolutely going to run again. I've got
0: You're
1: one
0: announcing
1: more.
0: That today, by the way?
1: I absolutely
0: there
1: I am,
0: you got
1: Sam.
0: It, Greg.
1: There you
0: we
1: go.
0: We got another scoop. Another scoop. Erin
1: the
0: Conley
1: big scoop.
0: Just announced on June 8th, right here on AM Springfield, she will seek another term as
1: absolutely.
0: Alderman.
1: I've got one more term in me. I'm my third term, and then I'll be term limited out. But this is my third term, and there are things that I want to see done. And that property cleaned up is at the very top of my list.
0: No, I'm asking you potential. The end of this next term. That'll be, what, 31? Is that possible? Yeah, if you're elected in 27, 2031. That's only 5 years, though. That's only
1: it's
0: 5 years.
1: Only 5 years.
0: You're term limited.
1: Yep.
0: Would you consider running for mayor?
1: Oh, I don't know. I'll tell you, I have grandchildren.
0: You haven't ruled it out, though.
1: I don't close doors, right?
0: Okay.
1: But I do have three grandchildren.
0: That I understand
1: and
0: completely.
1: They're perfect.
0: Of course,
1: and,
0: all of our
1: and they don't live in town,
0: are.
1: So I'd like to. I definitely, it's important to me to see more of them, and I miss them a lot. I tend to travel Wednesday to Monday to go visit them. They live in New Jersey, so now if we can pull them back to Springfield,
0: yes, or annex New Jersey as part of Ward
1: right.
0: 8, well, let's try that.
1: That's maybe. A long corridor.
0: That may be easier. Well, we gerrymander a lot of things in this state.
1: We can
0: pull that off.
1: I'm not sure I want to have to fix Indiana's highways.
0: That's right. All right, help me out. How many? Ballpark figure, do you get like X amount of calls a week from I hear aldermen say, well, a lot of my constituents reached out. Sometimes that may be four or five. Sometimes there may be a number. How many calls will you get a week? And does it depend on the issue that is being involved?
1: It definitely depends on the issue. Absolutely, it does. I will say most of the calls that I get are more about things in the neighborhood. So, you know, we've got branches that got missed during or leaf pickups. I've got a lot of construction going on in part of my ward, and there are concerns about that waste. When it comes to hot topics in the council, it's phone calls, it's Facebook, it's text messages, it's a lot of emails. It can go between, you know, 2 to 3 to 20 to 30 and just, you know, flip a switch.
0: Do you think, are there people in your ward and maybe around the city, you can't speak for all the wards, but certainly you've talked to other aldermen, do they sometimes think we're paying too much attention to downtown?
1: No, I haven't heard that.
0: Okay.
1: I think, you know, people see downtown, there's a lot of history there. There's a lot of potential. And I will tell you, and I know this was one of those issues that was controversial, but Senator Turner, who has consistently just brings money back to our community, mm-hmm. and really I see her as a big advocate for us at the State House. You know, she's trying to do what she can to bring more money and life into downtown. And again, Sam, I mean, I've got constituents who own businesses downtown. And I want to see them thrive because there's a variety and just a depth of talent. You know, we've got all these local artists. And you can go buy local art downtown at these great little shops. So, no, people don't complain about too much attention downtown. It's more of how do we do something different? How do we make this actually change, move that dial so that, you know, people are attracted to those shops. People are attracted to those restaurants. And they spend their time and money down there. And I think it's important for us.
0: Let's talk a little about the proposed law that hopefully there'll be some vote on it so we know one way or another. And
1: right.
0: Maybe this will happen if there's a veto session regarding the Bears. Somebody pointed out to me that may be a good thing because then it may be considered during the veto session rather than get hung up somewhere. Are you okay? Are you comfortable with the county board naming 3 people to this group, if you will, this oversight, this authority, and the city getting 1 out of the 5?
1: I mean, I would prefer the city has more representation. I'm always going to advocate for that. But I will also point out it wasn't just the study that the county put into it. The county would be the bonding authority. The mm-hmm. city doesn't, you know, the city, we have bonds out there for a lot of different things. We still haven't gotten to one of my big issues, which is we need to get the money to dredge Lake Springfield. Huge infrastructure project that needs to happen. So
0: no
1: when
0: doubt.
1: It comes to, you know, when you're looking at who has that bonding authority and who has that risk in those bonds, the county is taking that lead. Would I like to see more of a voice in there? Yes, absolutely. I am also a resident of the county, and I absolutely will be advocating to whoever is on that board. You know, hey, let's remember the bulk of our population is here. What the bulk of that impact is in the city of Springfield, and we need to make sure that we're collaborating and that this is a strong project that builds the entire community. And again, I mean, Senator Turner, she comes from local government, you know. I mean, she lives here. She is a huge advocate for improving our community, for building things. We have to do something different.
0: Has the demographic at Ward 8 changed over the years? And God rest his soul, I'm sure it's a little different demographic when Irv Smith owned Ward 8.
1: Bless her, Smith, yes.
0: Well, he liked you. No, he did. He always, I remember that time, you know, he remarked and he ended up, we talked to him a lot mm-hmm. out at Presbyterian Home. That's where
1: he was
0: he was and so on and so forth. And I remind him that it was, you were the alderman out there, no longer Irv Smith. But anyway, do you think the demographic changed over the years?
1: It has. And then, you know, we fairly recently, we had our remapping. So the actual boundaries of what it was has changed. I now go much further east and wrap around Washington Park, which I'm thrilled about. That's a great neighborhood. I love older neighborhoods. You know, like we said, living
0: back
1: in
0: the north end of town.
1: Absolutely. Oh yeah, over there by Lincoln Park. So it has. I think Springfield as a community is growing. So we've got, and we're getting different people coming in. We're getting, you know, our medical district is going to continue to attract people from out of state, out of the country. And I think that's to our benefit. We grow by having that kind of diversity.
0: Final question. Let's talk personally. Remind everybody where you are employed with the state of Illinois and tell me about your family.
1: Yes, I work for the state of Illinois, Department of Natural Resources.
0: Mm-hmm.
1: If you ever want to talk about floodplain management, I will stay longer than you want.
0: Tim Schweitzer will call.
1: I love it. No, it's a great job. Yeah, and then I have my 3 children and two stepsons. They're all adults, which, again, I feel like my back goes out every time I say that. But and they, my youngest actually just moved back to Springfield. He works for O'Shea and loving his life. He's doing really well. Great company to work for. And then my two older children, well, all of the rest of them are out of Springfield. So we have to schedule time to make sure I go see them.
0: Thanks for coming in today.
1: Thank you,
0: Always
1: Sam.
0: Always a pleasure.
1: It's
0: Thanks.
1: Lovely. Thank you so much.
0: Thanks.
2: That was Ward 8 Alderwoman Erin Conley speaking with AM Springfield. And that'll do it for this edition of Talk of the Town. 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Have a great week. We'll be back at it again next weekend with another edition of Talk of the Town.

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1: Album. Dez Rock's new album, To Hell and Back, is available now. Let's go back to the beginning, Dez, because you've been playing guitar on stage since what? You were a preteen?
2: Yeah, I was like 13, 14 years old playing CBGBs before it closed. You know, and I would play like 3 p.m. in the day, and there was this weird loophole legally that people would just make up in New York City that I don't think really even is a thing. But you'd walk in there and they'd say, you could play if you're underage, but you have to leave right after your set. And I'm like, I never really understood this, but I would go there, I would play, and then the second I closed that last case, I would be forced out. But yeah, I was so attracted to the building and the pace of everything. I love the hustle and bustle of playing shows and creating music. And my earliest memory is watching Queen at Wembley on TV as a little kid.
1: Oh, wow.
2: 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And that's always been kind of my North Star.
1: See, doesn't that make you want to listen to the music? Let's hear some coming up. A song called This Land That You Know Well after Seven Dust on the Cutting Edge Countdown.
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0: Autumn Kings is up to number 15 this week on the Cutting Edge Countdown, a song co-written by Charlie from Hollywood Undead, the song Gone, Gone, Gone. Hey, I got a confession to make. I screwed up Cutter's Rockcast last week, and I do apologize for that. Of course, last week's guest on the Countdown and Rockcast was Amanda Lyberg, the lead singer of Evil Under Fire. I didn't realize that my podcast feed didn't actually post the podcast. So if you want to go back and listen to my full conversation with Amanda Lyberg from last week from Eva Under Fire, please do so. It is available now. I fixed it midweek. I do apologize for that, but it is there. Cutter's Rockcast episode 457, I think, with Amanda Lyberg from Eva Under Fire, all about the new album Villainous, which will be out in a couple of weeks. The song Villainous with Maria Brink is at number 14 this week on the Cutting Edge Countdown, and it's next.
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0: Today's Grace Don't Want to Go Home Tonight is up to number 5 on the Cutting Edge Countdown. Alien Nation, of course, the latest 3 Days Grace album, the one with Adam Gontier and Matt Walsh singing. Still, I think that's an incredible feat. Rock bands as a whole, old and new, are pulling off some of the coolest things we have ever seen. Doesn't matter who you're listening to. It could be from the ultra heavy to the ultra light. There's some real originality going on in the scene right now. Des Rocks, to me, is one of those guys, which is why I wanted to feature him this week and really play some good tunes off the new album To Hell and Back. We'll say goodbye to Des coming up in a few minutes. Next, Ice Nine Kills with McKenna Grace in the song Twisting the Knife at number 4 on the Cutting Edge Countdown.
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0: Evanescence in the number two spot this week on the Cutting Edge Countdown with the song Who Will Follow Me. Sanctuary is the name of the new Evanescence album, and that is available right now. Do you remember a band called Seosin? Seosin were, I don't know, hardcore is not the right word to use. You know what? I've never had a chance to meet Seosin. I like them. I always have. I've seen them live a couple times, once back in the day, and once, I guess, let's be real, time moves faster as we get older, so it's probably both back in the day. But Seosin's going to join us next week. They have a new song that's absolutely incredible. Seosin are back, and they're going to join us next week on the Cutting Edge Countdown. I'm stoked about it. We have one song left to go this week on the Cutting Edge Countdown, a brand new number one, and it's from The Pretty Reckless. I told you potentially that spider bite was radioactive, and now she's Spider Girl, because here she is in the number one spot. Pretty Reckless next on the Cutting Edge Countdown.
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the latest from the Pretty Reckless when I wake up on 92.7 WQLZ on this Sunday fun day. It is Lars, and when I wake up, especially on the weekday, I hit the snooze button. Yes, I'm a snooze button enthusiast. Never used to be growing up, but there, I know it's terrible. I know you should just set your alarm for a certain time, but I like to ease into the day. I don't want to just kind of hit the ground running. I'm not anymore. Not that kind of individual. Give me the snooze all day, every day. Even on the weekend, sometimes just like, I know I got something to do, but it's the freaking weekend. Here's Godsmack. It's QLZ.

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New rock from Sublime. Yeah, Bradley Knowles' kid is now the lead singer. That is Until the Sun Explodes on 92.7 WQLZ. This 76-year-old woman exploded on a friend of hers who was trying to steal the woman's cell phone. Now, the reason why they were trying to take the cell phone away from the 76-year-old woman is she was being scammed. She was under the impression that Liam Neeson was macking on her, and Liam Neeson was asking for money. Now, what sense does that friggin' make? Huh? It's Liam friggin' Neeson. He has plenty of money. Doesn't need it from you, Grandma. Here's Pop Evil. It's QLZ.

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The Warning on 92.7 WQLZ, and we have a story of a premature discharge. Oh, that's always embarrassing, especially when it happens in public, especially when it happens at a Walmart, where a gentleman discharged his firearm right into his groin and leg area for everyone to see. Yeah, you know, when you trip and fall somewhere, like you stumble, you can kind of like, oh, I meant to do that. When you're shooting yourself in the nuts in the middle of Walmart, it's hard to hide that and try to play that cool. Here's Deftones, QLZ.

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1: There's just so much goddamn weight on my shoulders. 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

Evanescence on 92.7 WQLZ. And unfortunately, over the past few years, we've shared more and more stories about planes having to make an emergency landing because passengers are acting a fool. Usually it's they're getting into it with someone else, you know, some other patron, some other passenger on the flight. In this particular instance, an individual got very upset that the flight attendant passed them over on their drink order. Now, the flight attendant thought the individual in question was sleeping at the time. And so this guy decided it'd be a good idea to smack that ass and let her know, hey, toots, I want a drink. That's not how that works in 2026. Here's Limp Bizkit. It's QLZ.

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reveal it is from Fozzy on 92.7 WQLZ. And as you know, Fozzy's lead singer is Chris Jericho. And of course, I know that because I am a huge wrestling nerd. Yeah, I still love pro wrestling. I got no problem saying it. I know I shouldn't, but I like it. It's something I grew up with, and I still watch it to this day. And I'm happy Jericho's back in AEW. There was a lot of rumors going around he'd go over to WWE, but I'm glad he's back in AEW. I enjoy myself some All Elite Wrestling. We'll see what he does. He's got a feud currently with Tommaso Ciampa, who I follow on Insta. Ciampa's a really good... Yeah, I get into that deep in the weeds. Judge away if you would like, but I enjoy it. Here's Metallica. It's QLZ.

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7 Dust on 92.7 WQLZ, and they will be in Decatur. Yeah, that Decatur, right down the way from us. That is happening August 19th at the Devon Lakeshore Amphitheater. They will be there with Theory of a Dead Man, and I believe tickets for that show are already on sale. Here's Seether. It's QLZ.

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Breaking Benjamin, there that is something wicked. 92.7 WQLZ is a new Spielberg. Is that the AI version of Steven Spielberg that I'm talking about there? No, this new Spielberg movie, not Spielborg. A new Steven Spielberg movie, easy for me to say. Disclosure Day is out in theaters this weekend. Is it worth the time to go see it? Well, we talk with Eric Davis of Rotten Tomatoes and Fandango.com about that. We talk with Eric each and every week. 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Good Lord, I should have laid off the bottomless mimosas before I came in here this morning. But yeah, the WQLZ Facebook page, click on the link, and you'll get our conversations that we have with Eric Davis of Rotten Tomatoes and Fandango.com. Here's Pop Evil, it's QLZ. I'm the

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The latest from Nonpoint on 92.7 WQLZ. And I have to fully admit that when I first read this story, I thought the gentleman in question was an idiot. And then I read further. Sometimes you have to do that, folks. Sometimes you got to read a little further than you'd like to. Because then I quickly realized that maybe this guy wasn't a dummy. Because one, he got away with it. And two, there's no way of identifying him by the driver. It's a guy who used a Waymo driverless, like basically Uber, as his getaway car after stealing something from a local store, which is weird that they don't, that they're not IDing him, right? I thought the Waymo would have cameras everywhere. Apparently all those cameras on the outside of the vehicle, so it doesn't just, you know, randomly crash into crap. Not as much on the inside of the vehicle. Here's Slipknot. It's QLZ.

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You know what puts me to sleep? Soccer. I'm going to call it soccer. I know, yo, football, the beautiful game. Not for this guy. Not for this guy. I know the World Cup's going on. I know Team USA is playing in it. I understand all of that, but just, it's just, I've tried. It's just not for me. I have a friend who's like flying all over the States, seeing all the, I'm like, why do you even care about like Azerbaijan versus Czechia? He's like, oh, but it's a World Cup game. It's going to be great. Okay. You enjoy, sir. Here's Power Man 5000. It's QLZ.

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1: Architects on 92.7 WQLZ. Talked earlier in the show about the driverless cars, the guy using the Waymo as his getaway. There is issues with that, though, because sometimes those autopilot things malfunction. Case in point, this gentleman said his autopilot malfunctioned and ended up sending him crashing into his garage. Likely story, sir. Likely story. Here's 3 Days Grace, QLZ.

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one of my favorite bands. That is a title track from their latest release. That is Social Distortion, Born to Kill on 92.7 WQLZ. First new album from those guys in 15 friggin' years. And I'm not going to blame Mike Ness. I love Mike Ness. I've met him a couple times. Super chill dude. Really cool. Talked to him about a few things here and there. And he's battled some health issues, some cancer scares. So it's taken a while, although he has said that they already have some material ready for another album already. So looking forward to that. And they will be at Riot Fest up in Chicago on September 18th.

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Ice Nine Kills on 92.7 WQLZ, and that does it for me. I'm Lars. I'm getting out of here. Appreciate you tuning in each and every Sunday with me. Always enjoy sharing some time together. Before I go, I've started this new tradition, much like I did during the weeks when I was on Monday through Friday, where I would end the show with some birthday wishes. I'm going to do the same here. If it's your birthday today, happy birthday to you. You deserve to be celebrated. You share a birthday with our president, who turns 80. Why do we allow these old, I was about to say a word that may get me in trouble with the FCC. We really need to start putting an age limit on presidency. 80 years old is not, I don't know if I would let, no offense. I'm going to come off as ageist here, but are you going to put an 80-year-old in charge of your company? But no? Oh, okay. But you're in charge of the whole country? Oh, you're cool with that? Okay. We move on. Also celebrating a birthday today, Boy George is 65, and baseball player Bobby Witt Jr. is 26. Happy birthday to all of them, and happy birthday to you. Going to leave you a puddle of mud. It's QLZ.

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92.7 WQLZ. That was Shine Down, Safe and Sound, and they're going to be gracing the grandstand at the Illinois State Fair this year. Very, very excited for that. Keeping it going here on QLZ with the Warriors Call, Volbeat.

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That doesn't sound like something you'd want to cry fire. You know, tear. 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

Love that song. That's all for you, Atreyu, here on QLZ. Welcome to Sunday evening. You know, I hope you had a nice weekend. A little Stormy Daniels out this weekend, but hey, it's still the weekend. We love it. It's Korn, Got the Life, here on QLZ.

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What's going on, Rock Nation? It is QLZ, Rocky with you on a Sunday evening. It's 5:30-ish, and where are your children? I'm just kidding. We're going to keep it going here at WQLZ. When I'm Gone, Three Doors Down, one of my favorites.

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92.7 WQLZ. Closing out another hour. My gosh, this evening is just going so fast. But Monday, we still have plenty of hours until Monday. It's 92.7 WQLZ. Keep it going with Holy Diver.